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1: 21 targets, sirens sounding Bahrain, citizens being told to take shelter, and conflicting information about the Strait of Hormuz. Iran says it's completely closed. U.S. Central Command says that's not the case. ABC's Martha Raddatz.
2: This comes just some 24 hours after U.S. fighter jets targeted nearly 20 Iranian sites, including radar and air defense systems, in retaliation for the downing of that U.S. Apache helicopter. Iran releasing unverified video claiming to show the strikes also damaged critical civilian water reservoirs. CENTCOM saying they are looking into the report.
1: In an interview tonight, President Trump saying if Iran does not accept a deal, there will be heavy bombing tomorrow. The Iran war bringing higher fuel costs here at home, and now its effect on the cost of living is becoming clear in today's consumer price index data. ABC's Selena Wang.
3: So this report showed inflation rising at the fastest pace in 3 years at 4.2%. Compare that to the start of the year where it was closer to 2%. And a big driver of that increase is these higher energy prices because of the war with Iran.
1: And that news sent stocks plummeting, the Nasdaq falling nearly 2%. Congress has until Friday to approve an extension of FISA. It's the law that allows U.S. surveillance of foreigners. Some lawmakers are concerned about passing the extension while Bill Pulte will be acting director of national intelligence. President Trump says he's considering candidates who could take over permanently. House Speaker Mike Johnson.
4: He is in the process of interviewing the persons who would potentially be the next DNI. They're going to be highly qualified. All these potential nominees are.
1: As for Pulte, he has no intelligence background. 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
5: Here's the official forecast for tonight. Mostly clear and 72. Sunny and hot tomorrow. 92 the expected high. A heat index near 99. Clear skies as we head into tomorrow night. The low down to 73. Friday mostly sunny. Afternoon showers and thunderstorms likely with a high of 81. Friday night showers and thunderstorms 71 degrees. Saturday mostly sunny. Our high 90. Saturday night scattered showers and 73. 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
4: In Barcelona, a blessing as Pope Leo held Mass at Spain's famed Sagrada Familia. Wednesday, inside the vast light-infused church, among those in attendance were Spain's King Felipe and Prime Minister Pedro Sanchez. The pontiff also inaugurated the newest of Sagrada Familia's soaring geometric spires that makes the world's modernist marvel designed by Antonio Gaudi the world's tallest church. A terrifying scene inside a Chicago iconic park this week, a cross lit on fire. The symbol of hate desecrating the lakefront urban escape shocked Chicagoans. Chicago police do have a person of interest, someone seen fleeing the scene Tuesday around the time of the incident, but they're treating it as an arson investigation until they have enough evidence to bring hate crime charges. Father Michael Flager of St. Sabina told ABC TV Chicago station there's no mistaking what this means.
5: It was so premeditated. You made this cross somewhere, you carried it, got it downtown, you put it in one of the most visible spots in Chicago, and then you set it afire.
4: The FBI has also been brought in to investigate. Meanwhile, Father Flager says that the faith community of St. Sabina will offer a $10,000 reward for information that leads to an arrest. And a nail biter in Madison Square Garden, the New York Knicks set a record for the biggest NBA Finals comeback, rallying to a 107-106 win in Game 4. Dave Packer, ABC News.
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7: Here's the official forecast for tonight. Mostly clear and 72. Sunny and hot tomorrow. 92 the expected high. A heat index near 99. Clear skies as we head into tomorrow night. The low down to 73. Friday mostly sunny. Afternoon showers and thunderstorms likely with a high of 81. Friday night showers and thunderstorms 71 degrees. Saturday mostly sunny. Our high 90. Saturday night scattered showers and 73. 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
1: 500 gallons of a highly toxic chemical became unstable last month, causing the tank to heat up, posing a risk of a massive explosion. Eventually, the tank cracked, allowing pressure to release and the danger subsided. Alex Stone, ABC News.
2: A lawsuit wants to stop this Sunday's UFC fight at the White House from happening, claiming there are permit issues. The Trump administration told a judge that the lawsuit was filed by people who, quote, believe that they have superior taste. Dave Packer, ABC News.
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4: Here's the official forecast. Sunny today, but a hot one. 92 the expected high, with a heat index nearing 99. Tonight clear, down to 73. Mostly sunny tomorrow. Afternoon showers and thunderstorms likely, with a high of 81. Friday night showers and thunderstorms, 71 the low. Saturday mostly sunny, up to 90. Saturday night partly cloudy, scattered showers and 73. Sunday partly sunny, a chance of rain and thunderstorms and 89. I'm Craig Allen on Talk Radio 102.3.
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7: 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Gary McNamara and Eric Harley talk about everything from politics to social issues and news of the day. Whether you're up late or you're just starting your day, welcome to the show. 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
8: All across America, we are Red Eye Radio. He is Eric Harley and I'm Gary McNamara. Welcome and good morning. I got a question. Do I have to pretend to be a soccer fan now for the next couple of weeks? Do I have to fake?
9: I'm not going to be.
8: Okay. Just wondering.
9: I'm not going to be. Look, to all the soccer fans, all right, great.
8: Yeah. That's...
9: You enjoy that. It's like, and quit, when you're inside the U.S., don't call it football. Unless you plan to replace American football.
8: Well, some of the big games are being played at Dallas Stadium.
9: Uh-huh.
8: At Dallas Stadium.
9: Yeah. Where is that, Gary?
8: It must be in Dallas if it's Dallas Stadium. People of Arlington, not too pleased about that.
9: Oh, come on, Arlington. You had a good run.
8: The foreigners come in and change our stadium to Dallas Stadium. Who are these foreigners coming in?
9: Back when the stadium was in Irving. We're in Dallas with the Cowboys. No, you're not.
8: And I kept seeing news.

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2: Here's the official forecast. Sunny today, but a hot one. 92 the expected high, with a heat index nearing 99. Tonight clear, down to 73. Mostly sunny tomorrow. Afternoon showers and thunderstorms likely, with a high of 81. Friday night, showers and thunderstorms, 71 the low. Saturday, mostly sunny, up to 90. Saturday night, partly cloudy, scattered showers and 73. Sunday, partly sunny, a chance of rain and thunderstorms and 89. I'm Craig Allen on Talk Radio 102.3.
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5: Now, it's Red Eye Radio. Gary McNamara and Eric Hurley talk about everything from politics to social issues and news of the day. 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
6: All across America, we are Red Eye Radio. He is Eric Hurley and I'm Gary McNamara. Hi. All right. We got a lot to talk about today.
7: Yeah, we do.
6: But I can't believe that I missed this. I did not see it in the interview that he did. But, you know, one of the things we said about Scott Pelley getting fired, one of the things I said is the first thing that I would notice if I was his boss, and a ton of other, political activists that exist in there, is it comes across to the public that you have no curiosity.
7: Yeah.
6: You know, when you look at the Andrew McCabe interview, for example, as we said, there was a complete lack of curiosity, which means you go in and you say, well, I don't understand this. You make this allegation. Where does this come from?
7: Right.
6: Well, we can't tell you. Well, then how do we know it's legit if you can't tell us? But, and so we brought that up the other day that, you know, the, yes, he's a political activist, so there has to be a lack of curiosity for what you don't want to broadcast.
7: Yeah.
6: But when he said this, there were two things yesterday that I went, wow. When Scott Pelley said he had no idea who Barry Weiss was until it was announced she was going to be the head of CBS News, you're fired.
7: Yeah. Yeah, you're fired for, you sound like that reporter from the New York Times that pretended to be traveling and wrote articles as if he were traveling. Remember that years ago?
6: Yeah.
7: Several years ago. I forget how long ago that was, but it goes back several years. And it turns

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1: Afternoon showers and thunderstorms likely with a high of 81. Friday night showers and thunderstorms, 71 the low. Saturday mostly sunny, up to 90. Saturday night partly cloudy, scattered showers and 73. Sunday partly sunny, a chance of rain and thunderstorms and 89. 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
1: 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Gary McNamara and Eric Harley talk about everything from politics to social issues and news of the day. 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
2: All across America, we are Red Eye Radio. He is Eric Harley and I'm Gary McNamara. Welcome and good morning.
3: Hello.
2: Yeah, it wasn't the best day for the president. Then he looks like he's backing off on Pulte as the head of DNI.
3: Yeah.
2: He just too much pressure on that one coming from his own party on that. I have no idea why he picked him.
3: Well,
2: to do it, and you know, part of the discussion is whether the DNI is even an office that needs to be in the federal government. I do like that.
3: Well, you know, you have 18 intel agencies, and My question would be, I mean, we have leaders of those other intel agencies. John Ratcliffe is doing a good job, I think, at CIA. And I naturally thought they would ask Ratcliffe. But what I just said may have overqualified him, which is to say they need him at the CIA more than they need him as DNI. And is the DNI, has it become more of a clerical position? I don't think that it is. But do you actually need that position filled? I don't know. But many in the GOP thought the nominee wasn't qualified, and so it looks like they're backing off. We'll see who the next nominee is, I guess.
2: But like I said, when he said yesterday, I love the inflation. Doesn't matter what he said afterwards. The Democrats will use that all the way up to the election. You want to vote for a Republican? Here it is. We love inflation. Just like the Republicans use the whole transitory thing against, Biden.
3: Right.
2: And everything about inflation back then. Just a horrible move. And then when we come to the war in Iran yesterday, where the president really verified what every critic that has been on his side has said, when he said, they're playing us for suckers.
3: Yeah.
2: Which means they're playing me for a sucker.
3: Yeah.
2: And he made it sound like he's not going to allow himself to do that again. But then he said, they called me. They called when we did it. They called me. And it's like, and if there's not a deal, well, then we'll bomb the S out of them tomorrow.
3: Don't try and walk the fence for the markets if that's your approach, if that's what you're trying to accomplish.
2: Well, the fact is when, and I didn't count it, when the New York Post came out and said, we've been close to a deal 38 times.

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0: And a very good morning, everybody. Yes, we had a little bit of a snafu this morning. It was a technical problem, but we just wanted you to realize that we miss Art. And for those of you who haven't heard his voice in a couple of weeks, we ran an old traffic report because we miss him. It was a...
1: You're not a believer in the playing the piano theory of radio, are you? Which means if you make a mistake when you're playing the piano...
0: Yeah, don't go back.
1: You just go on, because 99.999% of the people...
0: Don't give a crap or didn't realize
1: it. No. See, the interruption, that's a mistake, the interruption. No, 99.999% of the people don't know it's a mistake. You, the perfectionist, the piano player, you may know it's a mistake, so you just keep going. But see, to you,
0: you're right.
1: To bring it back,
0: it's,
1: that makes Bam Bam look like an idiot.
0: And
1: he doesn't need your help. He doesn't need your help. He can look like an idiot on his own.
0: I know. Okay. Somebody just wrote in the traffic was wrong. It's like, yeah.
1: And we do miss Art. So, I mean, there's that.
0: The computer problems.
1: Yeah. Okay.
2: Yeah. The computer. Totally.
0: It's the computer problem. So I asked Bam, what can I bring you for breakfast?
1: Oh, my God.
0: He said, well, you ready? I like toast.
1: There's some bread right there. Is there still a toaster here? I don't think there is.
2: There's bread in there, but I know not the policy of the communal bread or shared peanut butter.
1: Yeah,
0: that's Max's.
1: Well, if you leave it out there, it's communal. So, I mean... But if you eat the communal stuff that's been left out there, you're crazy. So think about both of those things before you consume.
0: Hey.
1: Max's communal peanut butter and bread.
2: Who knows how long it's been there?
1: Well, I don't think it's been there that long.
0: Hey,
1: that won't be the problem. There may be some other germaphobe type things that are out there that
2: gotcha.
1: I would be concerned with, but the actual length... I don't think it's a problem.
0: So, you knew that was coming, that the Lookout Mountain, Georgia Planning Commission voted no.
1: My gosh, the room was packed and all their red shirts.
0: But it still has to go to the town council.
1: I mean, they thought that they might have been beaten by canes and walkers and all that kind of stuff. So they didn't want that to happen. They didn't want the invaders to come in. The barbarians were at the gate, and they were coming in a gondola.
0: So it's still got to go. There's no date that's been set for the planning for the final vote, but I still think it's going to be a go.
1: Do you?
0: Oh,
1: okay.
0: Yeah. Oh yeah. Things happen. You guys are great, according to this one listener, and thank you, listener. You know.
1: Yes, dear.
0: I came across as stupid yesterday during the handyman segment. And you know what? I left here depressed because I do have skills. I am not completely helpless when it comes to doing simple

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1: Here's the prayer story.
0: Okay.
1: Unless you want to read the Wiener quote.
0: Man, that was crazy. I'm sorry. I can't.
1: You're not going to read it? You sure?
0: You're wanting me to. I'm going to be into the office at 10:01.
1: So
0: okay. I can put Steve in touch with my ex-wife.
1: Okay.
0: She can down more than anyone I know.
1: Okay. That's good.
0: Go ahead.
1: The prayer story is this, and it's not that involved or anything like that. So Steve hosts the barbecue brawl at Cambridge Square last Saturday. So at 10 o'clock, I happen to go up on the stage just to talk to Steve and Carl Sodergram, who is obviously the auctioneer to Henry Glasscock and others. And Carl is there, and he's in charge of sound. Cam Parker, of course, is the MC and blah, blah, blah, blah. So I just went up there and I was talking to them. So they're going to get the program, the quote-unquote program, started at 10 o'clock. So Steve, you know, Cam welcomes everyone. Steve comes up. Here's the deal. Here's how the competition's going to work. We're going to start cooking right after we're done here, and you have until whatever it is, 11:30 for your turn-in or whatever like that. So then we do the national anthem, and they have the recorded. The best national anthem ever is...
0: Whitney Houston?
1: Thank you very much. Mm-hmm. So they have a Whitney Houston. So they're playing Whitney Houston National Anthem. I'm just standing there next.

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5: It is 8:07. Good to have you listening. It's always great to have on the show Mayor Tim Kelly, who joins us once a month to talk to our listeners. Hey, first of all, we just want to congratulate you, the city, the county, for landing Spain in Chattanooga during the World Cup. It's great. There was a great story last night on NBC that closed out their newscast about Chattanooga. And I loved the interview you did with Dan Kennedy from WXIA in Atlanta. Well done, Mayor.
6: Well, thank you. I'm having a little hard time hearing you, but yeah, it's been a little crazy with the team here, and as I've said before, pretty surreal. As long as we kind of worked on this, and to have the favorites in the tournament staying here and seeing all the reaction from the global press has been crazy.
5: Yeah, and
7: just a question: did you foresee this to the degree? I knew. I mean, we all know World Cup was going to be huge, all that kind of stuff, but. First of all, our city's reaction to the Spanish team, to me, it's a lot more than I expected. I thought there'd be a ho-hum approach, but there certainly hasn't been.
5: It's been great.
6: No, I have been gratified by it. I mean, honestly, it's the shades of when we started Chattanooga FC back in the day. You know, we kind of thought, well, nobody cares about this but us. But lo and behold, you know, people came out of the woodwork, and it is really kind of the same thing. But quite honestly, you know, just a few days before they arrived, I had the same thought. I thought, well, you know, they could show up and people might just think, well, what is this all about? But, boy, that's not what happened.
7: Just a quick footnote. Before Chattanooga FC got on, I was talking to Merrill Eckstein. He goes, we got this soccer thing that's going to go on at Finley. I go, oh, really? And then he was kind of like that, too. And I said, holy cow, we were blown away.
5: Yeah.
6: Well, that's how we were able to get the team started. You know, I had a relationship with Merrill and Frank Burke, and you know, at the time, people Frank used to laugh about it. And you know, I think we paid $500 a game to use the stadium at that point because they just thought, who the hell is going to show up to watch this, right?
5: Hey,
6: who's laughing now?
7: Yeah, there you go. Right. You are correct, sir.
5: One of our listeners say, thank God the Spanish soccer team did not go over the Wilcox Bridge, but that has nothing to do with the city. That is TDOT. So,
6: actually, I think they may have come over the Wilcox Bridge.
7: As part of the training?
6: From the airport to downtown. Yeah, I mean, you know, I mean, it's just like speed bumps. But no, it's, you know, that is a failure across the board. That's it's us and TDOT and the federal government and NEPA. Yep. It's just kind of a horror story of how long it takes to get anything done. But we're going to get it fixed eventually. But, yeah, we're soldiering on in the meantime.
5: Man, it helps to have a mayor with a sense of humor.
7: Yeah, exactly.
5: All right, so listen, it's coming up. The budget will be voted on twice, once on June 16th, again on the 23rd. City of Chattanooga employees asking for a bump in pay. Your thoughts?
6: Well, they're getting a bump. There's 3% in the budget. I think the union asked for 5, but it's been a very difficult budget. You know, it's kind of like the old saying about the duck, where you can't really see its head moving, but under the surface the feet are moving furiously. Well, I mean, again, to have a flat budget in a time of inflation, after, you know, last time we had to have quite a significant increase was difficult. You know, we had to find a lot of savings and a lot of efficiencies, and to be able to do a 3% budget hike without passing that 3% along to taxpayers is a

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I am Dale Jackson. I am Tennessee's most trusted journalist. I am now very, very European. I refer to socks.

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Dale Jackson with you, Tennessee's most trusted journalist and DEI hire. 49 Tomahawks fired into Iran recently. We are going to take Karga Island, says Trump. Well, that should be fun. The Pentagon is currently locked down with some floors being evacuated and gas masks being utilized in that situation as well. So that's where we're at. So some things that are breaking, and we will stay on top of those things as we move through the rest of this program. Austin is about to bring us what's trending. You guys seem to be very excited about $2.96 gas in some places, although some of you are saying it's not true. I got to ask you, those of you that want this not to be true, what is wrong with you? I mean, why are you not like, hell yeah. On the Iran situation, let me just say this. I think the inflation report is motivating Trump. I know that sounds bad to say, but I'm going to just be completely honest with you. I think the inflation report is motivating Trump. Because I think he understands that. That's a really bad number for him. Highest it's been in 3 years. He got to get it down. We'll talk more about that in a little bit. Right now, though, we got what's trending to get into. Austin brings it to us, and we'll do that in a second. But don't forget, you can still weigh in here on the Warren and Griffin Talk Radio 102.3 Text Monster. That's one way to get in here, 423-267-1023. Get your questions in for 10 with him. Some of you have a lot of questions to me. Why are there so many curse words in those questions today? I don't know. I don't know what the answer to that is. But what I do know is if you got some questions about firearms, I got the answers for that. What are they? Well, the answer is North Georgia gun trader. Yes, that's right.

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1: That's right. It is time for what's trending, where Austin scours the internet. Finds five topics, and he brings them to us. And then at the end, I go, maybe he should be pumping your gas. Austin, take it away. Number five.
5: In a bit of sports trending here. Celebrities, courtside. There's multiple different ones that have gone super viral. Timothée Chalamet is like an actual basketball guy, it seems. Very Adam Sandler adjacent. And Taylor Swift.
1: Very Adam Sandler adjacent? What does that even mean?
5: The only
1: people I know who are Adam Sandler
5: adjacent. Adam Sandler's
1: always
5: been, he's a basketball guy, you know? He's an actor.
1: But the only Adam Sandler adjacent people I know are David Spade and the fat guy from King of Queens.
5: That's
1: true.
5: Kevin
1: James.
5: Oh, man, yeah.
1: Those guys are Adam Sandler. Hey, by the way, did you see the two movies he did recently, Kevin James? One, he was an MMA fighter. Which was, I saw the ending of it. I didn't watch the whole thing, but I saw the ending. It was pretty cool. And then the other, he was like a romantic. And then apparently it was pretty good, too. Came from Angel Studio.
5: Didn't he lose weight? He stopped kind of doing the Jack Black comedy fat guy routine, right?
1: He's put a little bit back on. I think the MMA conversation, I think that might have had something to do with it when he did the MMA movie. He also did a very funny like social media thing where he pretended he was just this like high school shop teacher. And he was doing this whole thing with videos and stuff, which was pretty funny. Anyway, number four.
5: Clavicular from Internet Fame.
1: Oh, my God.
5: Fame.
1: You
5: I
1: love
5: have
1: these
5: to describe him every time as a guy who hits his face with a hammer and then goes to nightclubs and gets girls. So people like watching streams of this. He got a nose job recently. We've talked about this before, but it ended up being botched. I guess that's what he gets for going to a guy named Dr. Miami, who doesn't even have like a lot of the official licensure that he should have. So it's way too small on his face, and he started crying and talking about this online. So maybe his career's going down. His whole thing was looking good. So,
1: you know, it's one of the reasons why I don't get a nose job. I'm just too beautiful already. And I'm afraid that I'd have like a Jennifer Grey situation where, Austin, do you know who Jennifer Grey is?
5: I don't know who Jennifer Grey is. No.
1: Max, you know who Jennifer Grey is.
5: Grey's Anatomy?
1: No, not Grey's Anatomy.
6: Dancer.
1: Yeah, Dirty. She was in Dirty Dancing. She was very famous. She was in a very hit movie with Patrick Swayze. Then she goes and gets a nose job, and she looks like a completely different person, and it ruined her career. She looked like a completely different person. It just completely ruined her career. I guess this is the problem this guy's having. I'm afraid to get that nose job, like I said, because I'm afraid that I'll look like a completely different person.
5: Yeah, and maybe I sound steer clear.
1: They're also afraid that I might sound different.
6: Might ruin your career.
1: I know. Could you imagine if I sounded good on the radio? What would happen then? Who knows?
6: Oh, no.
1: All right, moving on. Number three.
5: South Korea's president aims for public health care to cater to men's hair loss treatments. He said it is a matter of survival.
1: Are all these things taking shots at me? Is that what's happening here?
5: No. Right. But he said it's a matter of survival for young men. He's aiming to fix birth rates by making men look better in South Korea.
1: I'll tell you something about Koreans. I'm a little bit of an expert. Okay? There's a baldness problem with every culture, man, as they age. But they don't embrace the shaved head. They don't embrace the shaved head.

0: shaved head. They got to start embracing. And Grant, God bless him. I love that kid. He is a great personality. He's funny. He's smart. He's all those things. But his hairline is a disaster. He is in big trouble when it comes to his hairline.
1: Well, now, and no offense to the Korean look, though, but would they look as good?
0: I don't know. We're going to find out with Grant, I guess. Because yeah, he's eventually going to have to bite the bullet and shave his head. He says to me all the time, you have hair everywhere, but you don't have hair on your head. Because, like, my beard, if I let it go, would connect to, like, my eyebrows and stuff. But I got hair all over my body, but not on my head. And I got to tell him, I'm like, you're looking in the mirror, dude. Luckily, your face looks like your mom, but your head is mine. So, he's in big trouble. He's in big trouble on that front. Yeah, no, it is. It's sad. I feel for him. I really do. All right. Number two.
1: Titan Caskets has released a new Teenage Mutant Ninja Turtles inspired casket line.
0: Do they get it licensed?
1: I think so. This is like officially connected to the Teenage Mutant Ninja Turtles, and they have them in the four colors, and there's a little like symbol of their weapons right where the person's, I don't know, would be facing, I guess, that was in the casket. They're awful, obviously, but I'm going to be honest, they're surprisingly a little bit tasteful.
0: It's the saddest. This is the saddest watch trend you've ever given
1: us. Yeah, I saw this and I was profoundly sad by it, so now you're sad as well.
0: It's really sad because you don't want to look at this kind of stuff. You don't want to see this kind of stuff. You don't want... It's sad. That makes me sad. Like the Spider-Man caskets and stuff, and you're just like, I don't want to see that.
1: Yeah, have you ever walked through a graveyard and seen like stuff, even on stones, that are like Looney Tunes, things like that?
0: No, Austin, I have not done that. Wrong with you?
1: I don't want that. I'm not saying I'm a huge fan of it. I've just, you know, I've seen it.
0: Okay, all right. Thank you very much. Number one, you psychopath. Go ahead.
1: Yeah. Protests continue to ramp up in Belfast, Ireland. The police have begun fighting back last night using fire hoses to spray some of the protesters.
0: Over the head chopping thing?
1: Yes, yeah. I don't know if you've kept up with this story the last day or two.
0: I mean, you told me about it, but yeah.
1: Yes, yeah. The head chopping thing, originally it was just alleged riots, but they are burning whole section housing, sort of areas in which it would be very obvious that immigrants would be congregating. They've just been burning whole buildings down, fighting police officers. It's become pretty extreme in Belfast, Ireland.
0: I mean, for lack of a better term, and this is going to sound very cliche, and I know it is, but I'm going to say it anyway, they want their country back. I mean, that's...
1: Yes, yeah,
0: they want their country back.
1: It's different than America. They're like, Europe's facing a way different kind of migrant problem. It's more violent, I guess, so...
0: Well, you know why?
1: Because from where they're getting the immigrants?
0: Yeah, I mean, it's the oceans. I mean, the thing that makes... America is a lot like the planet Earth, if you want an analogy. It's a lot like the planet Earth. Life that is sustained here could not be sustained... If not for our location. Earth doesn't exist if it's not exactly where it is. Okay, if it moves too far one way or the other, it's either a burning hellhole or a ice planet. And America is sort of the same way. We are protected from the bad actors of the world unless we willfully import them. Okay, and so there's no like I'm going to come to your country and invade it as easily as they do. We saw it from the South, okay? But again, there's a difference between people that want to come to your country and deal drugs and put up roofs and people who want to come to your country and cut your head off, okay?
1: Ours is almost like economic and cultural kind of problems, whereas theirs is like very violent.
0: Yeah, so they have a whole another issue. So yeah, that's a really good point that I just made. And you agreed with. All right, let's take a quick time out. Yes, a $2 gas appearing. Let's see how long it appears as the president of the United States is saying we're going to take over their oil and we're going to go and we're going to do all sorts of stuff. Oh, God. Oh, God. All right. Well, looks like I'm getting what I wanted on that, but stay tuned. We'll stay on top of it. You stay on top of it as well with us right here on Talk Radio 102.3.
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12: Hey everybody, Dylan here with Dwayne Madden from the Hemp House. New laws going into effect, and bad news for the hemp industry, but good news temporarily for people that use it, right?
13: Correct. 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That's going to be the cutoff date. 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Lots of changes happening.
12: So if you use those, you want to stock up because you won't be able to get them locally anymore, right?
13: We won't be making any more of them. 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
12: Okay, all right. So big discounts because they don't want to just have to throw them away. So take advantage of it now. The Hemp House, three locations, Eastridge, Hickson, and Ottawa, where it's about
13: being healthy, not high.

0: Talk Radio 102.3, the Talk Monster. The Pentagon is still locked down. Systems have detected an air quality issue necessitating precautionary measures. So it is worth noting here that this story is still new and breaking, but they have hazardous material teams there and all these other things as well. So they are trying to figure out what's going on. Could be big, could be nothing. So that story still continues. So that's interesting. Did you guys see this? It was an amazing clip. An amazing clip. Max, you got your finger on the button? Okay.
1: Yeah.
0: Keep your finger on the button. Keep your finger on the button. Listen to this. Listen to this. you have amazing things happening outside the Knicks game.
2: That's the order.
3: Oh, Jerry Seinfeld.
2: What up, Seinfeld? What up? Can we get a free Palestine? Can we get a free Palestine? Come on, give me some free Palestine.
4: It doesn't exist.
0: Jerry, and he's laughing his ass off. Can we get a free Palestine? It doesn't exist. What are you talking about? So I guess this guy was supposed to donate his tickets to Palestinian refugees or something. And he's supposed to give his money to Palestinian charities. And he also said they don't exist. Look, Jerry Seinfeld doesn't care. That is amazing. That is absolutely amazing. I love it. I love that this is the only only public figure who will say stuff like that. He's right, though, by the way. He's 100% right. He's 100% right on this. Are you going to give Palestine back to the Palestinian people? What the hell is Palestine? Now that is a great response. I mean, I'm adding that part, but he's like, it doesn't exist. And they try to get him to say these magic words. And it's like when they, in the past, when they're like, oh, will you say Black Lives Matter? Will you say that? Will you say Black Lives Matter? Because they force you. They have a hive mind. Okay, it's a hive mind. And you have to agree and you have to say the words over and over and over again. Or you are somehow unworthy. And people used to say, well, will you say Black Lives Matter? And I'll say, yeah, Black Lives Matter. All lives matter. Of course Black Lives Matter. And they hate that. Even that they hate. They want you to say it how they demand it. And it's not about the issue. Okay? Understand that. It is not about the issue. It is solely about one thing and one thing only. Making you afraid. And they want to prove that you are afraid of them in order to make sure that they can continue cowing you. And that's what they want to do. They want you to be afraid. They want you to collapse. And they want you to be in a situation where you are afraid to voice your opinion. There is no difference between someone cutting out your tongue and someone doing what they're doing. And I profoundly believe that. That this is an attempt to, in even this moment, and the left does this with everything, with absolutely everything. You're seeing it a little bit with the Carmelo Anthony thing. A guy who is as guilty as the day is long. Okay? There is no question in my mind that Carmelo Anthony is guilty. And there's a reason why I don't even talk about that issue. Because he's clearly guilty, and the people who want to pretend that he's not guilty, they're what I like to call frauds. Okay? That's what they are. They're frauds. They don't actually care about that issue. They just want to use that issue as an issue to push their further radical agenda. That's all it's about. They want to push that further radical agenda, and they want to make sure that you don't stand in their way. So the best way to do that is to cut your tongue out. They want to slice your tongue out, and they want you to bow down before them. and say that Carmelo Anthony was a victim. Carmelo Anthony wasn't a victim. They're saying he was attacked. That's not true. There's no evidence of that. For the longest time, they were saying he was carrying with him a cleat sharpener. Austin, have you ever heard of a cleat sharpener?
1: No.
0: You know why?
1: It's not real.
0: It doesn't exist. There's no such thing as a handheld cleat sharpener. It doesn't exist. It's a complete lie. But it was fabricated out of thin air in order to get people to say that Carmelo Anthony was somehow a victim, and he just so happened to go for that cleat sharpener in a moment of fear. It's a lie. It's all a lie. So kudos to the people that stand up against this mob mentality stuff. Kudos to the people that fight back. Kudos to people like Jerry Seinfeld, who don't have to play the stupid little game. They don't have to. And he is living the best life because he doesn't have to play these games. He has the ability to say, yeah, go to hell. Go to hell. And he's been fighting back against this. And to go up to someone you know who disagrees with you and force them to say something is really, really a really crappy thing to do. But that's part of their mission. Part of their mission is to make you scared. I'll give you another example. I don't know if you saw this story. In New York the other day, I sound like Jerry Seinfeld doing a comedy bit. Have you seen this thing? But it's a really sad story, actually. A person was on the train, and there was a kid playing his music through a little jam box or whatever. And he asked him to turn it off. The kid stabbed and killed him. They wanted the reaction. They wanted him to confront them. They wanted him to say, hey, turn that down, so they could react violently. It's a test. It's a test. And that's what all this is about. It's about testing your willingness to say enough. And I think a lot of people, I'm not even saying it myself. I mean, I wouldn't say free Palestine ever. But a lot of people would say nothing. Or a lot of people would just mouth the words to get on with their business. And that's what they're going for. So kudos to Jerry Seinfeld for saying, I'm not doing that. Kudos to him.
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5: ABC News, I'm Sherry Preston. Potential security incident at the Pentagon. A hazardous materials unit is on the scene. Virginia law enforcement also responding over an air quality issue. The House failing to renew the Foreign Intelligence Surveillance Act, the law that allows the government to gather intelligence abroad. Democrats refusing to approve it over the naming of Bill Pulte to be the next acting director of national intelligence. House Speaker Mike Johnson.
6: We did everything within our power to try to ensure that this statute does not expire, and the Democrats are using it as a political hostage.
5: President Trump saying on social media, U.S. forces will attack Iran further and take control of its oil, and telling Fox and Friends.
7: They're getting decimated, just decimated, and they're dying to make a deal. They want to make a deal so badly.
5: A Toronto police officer shot and killed today by a suspect linked to the investigation of an attack that damaged the facade of the U.S. consulate back in March. This is ABC News.
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0: Well, now we have a shelter-in-place order at the Pentagon, so that is taking place, and there's a lot going on there, and they're trying to figure. They got air quality issues and shelter-in-place order at place. Some places have been evacuated. I got to tell you something here. It's pretty crazy. Imagine, hey, we evacuated a bunch of people out. You guys stay right here. I just don't know how I feel about that. I really don't understand how I don't know. I don't know. I'm sorry. This whole thing, like you're going to hang out like in the building after they've detected a hazardous chemical scent. Maybe we don't need to have like constant run of the state of play stuff going on right now. Maybe we don't need that all the time. Maybe we need to have hey, there's some stuff going on in the Pentagon. We'll talk about it in an hour or so after it all goes down. Maybe that's really the way we should handle this. Oh, I missed this story. You know the celebrity stuff that's been going on? You see it all. Did you see that Nissan Stadium changed their bag policy because of some influencer? Because she got embarrassed?
1: No, I did not.
0: Every time I've been... Look, I've been... How do I put this? If you want... Ladies... Actually, fellas... ladies, turn off the radio. Fellas, listen to me. I'm going to tell you this right now. If you would like to find a nice purse for your loved one, this is a little bit of a hack for you, okay? If you'd like to find a nice purse for your loved ones, go to one of the World Cup games and just go outside and wait. Because I'm going to tell you exactly what's going to happen. These people are going to walk up to these games and they're going to be told, you can't bring that in here. And you know what they're going to do? They're going to drop those purses and leave them there. It happens. At every game.
1: I thought you were going to be talking about rifling through the lost and found or something, but this is, that's crazy.
0: No. These people just drop their purses and go in. And the tickets to the World Cup and stuff are so expensive. They're going to be expensive bags. There's going to be expensive bags sitting out there that you can go get for your loved one. Now, you'd have to become a complete scumbag. Don't get me wrong. You got to be a complete dirtbag to do this. But what do you think happens with those bags? Can I tell you? Because I know. They're supposed to take them and throw them away. Do you think they do that? No.
1: No.
0: So what happens? And I've seen this firsthand. I've seen it. They take the stuff out of their purse that they need, their most important stuff. They stick it in their pocket and they carry. I saw one woman carrying all the contents of her purse in her hands. And they were like, well, I guess we can't really stop you from bringing all of that in here, but you can't bring the bag. You're not allowed to bring the bag. But you are allowed to bring all the stuff inside the bag. So there's some bags out there laying down there. They're just waiting for you. So there you go. Austin, go travel over to the closest World Cup game, which I think the closest World Cup game from here is, it might be Kansas City. It might be Kansas City because is there some in Atlanta? There's probably some in Atlanta now that I think about it. But there is the closest. Yeah, just head over there and take advantage, and you'll find your wife a nice bag. Does your wife like purses, Austin?
1: Yeah, I guess so. Yeah, a little bit.
0: Yeah, she's a woman, so of course she does. And those things are readily available for you, so you just run over there and pick them up. Don't tell her what you're doing, obviously. Tell her you put in some extra hours at work and you found a way to find yourself a nice purse for her. You're doing all you can to find a nice purse for her. Anyway, so here's what happened. A woman said she had a humiliating influencer situation. That's right. I'm surprised this didn't make its way into your what's trending. But an influencer said a Nissan Stadium bag policy was humiliating. Humiliating. Austin, do you know who Brooke Wyatt is?
1: No, that is not ringing a bell.
0: Yeah, I've never heard that name before either. I've never heard it. I'm assuming Max knows who Brooke Wyatt is. I'm assuming this is a girl who is famous for being hot. That would be my assumption just by reading the article. Because you'll notice they did not say musician or magician or athlete or anything. They're just like influencer, which means hot person.
2: Why would I know anything about her? I'm old enough to be her grandpa.
0: Max, you're old enough to be her great-great-grandpa.
2: I know.
0: You're old enough to be her great-great-grandpa's grandpa. All right? So let's calm down here. I just assume you follow all the hot girls online.
2: No, that's what I said.
0: Okay. Well, on Saturday evening at Nissan Stadium, I was humiliated and disrespected by an employee who dismissed my medical device and medication, questioning the legitimacy of her condition, and treated both me and the team I was with. Oh, no. Stop. I already hate you. This is like me and Austin going somewhere, and I'd be like, me and my team. My team was there, and I can't believe they treated my team as horribly as they did. My team. I fully understand and respect the importance of security procedures. What is unacceptable is the lack of compassion, professionalism, and basic respect shown through the interaction. I'm going to disagree with her for a couple of reasons. One, I don't like her already. It's not fair that I don't like her, but I don't. I know nothing about her, and I don't like her. I just don't like the way she talks. So that's just me. I don't like the way she's talking. But this is the thing we all don't really seem to understand. Everybody says, like, why don't they understand the experience I'm going through right now? Like, everyone always questions, like, why don't these people understand their issue? Well, the real question is, why don't you understand their issue? Because you're going through this, and they're doing this with thousands of people in a very quick succession, and their job is to make sure that nobody gets in there and tries to do any harm. So they're probably cautious, overly so. They're overly cautious. They're most likely not being disrespectful or jerks or anything like that on purpose. It is most likely, for obvious reasons, that they are probably just finding themselves in a place where they are kind of required to be a little overly cautious. And they have to, and by doing that, they're going to put you in a situation that's somewhat uncomfortable every now and then. The video has amassed 1 million views. Of course it has, because it's the only thing I know her for, is this particular thing. So congratulations to her. But in her video, why is she has food? Oh, God. Oh, no. She's got food. She's got a gluten allergy. No, that's not what she has. But she has food allergies and needs to carry her EpiPen and Benadryl with her at all times. Now, she explained that she is typically stopped by security because her bag is larger than others, prompting her to explain her medical condition before moving on to the venues. Here's the issue. This Benadryl is in a Fireball. Do you hear this? Here's the issue. This Benadryl is a Fireball shot.
1: Dude. This woman's wild.
0: God, I mean, all right. Now, you like how I kind of ramp this up to the point where you're feeling some sympathy for her? You like that? Oh, Dale's being ridiculous. He's being rude. This poor woman in her medical condition. And then you get there. And what do you get? She's got a small Fireball whiskey shooter, and she's put Benadryl inside it. Is this really on them? Is she more hateable, Austin, now than when we started?
1: Significantly, yeah. This is entirely.
0: She's a villain. She's a villain. And here they are trying. Here's the issue. This Benadryl is in a Fireball shot because it's the only thing that doesn't spill. She said as she showed her medication inside a small Fireball whiskey shooter, I took the label off. And maybe my bad, but I tried everything. This is the only thing that doesn't spill inside my bag. I think in this situation, you know what you need to carry? A sealed bottle of Benadryl. That's what you need to carry. That's on you. But again, everyone wants to make everything everyone else's issue. What about my issue? I have a food allergy. Okay? I, I'm sympathetic. Tell me more. So I put my energy. I put my Benadryl in a fireball shooter. Oh, okay. Officer, I'd like you to know I have a food allergy, and I like to take it in this beer bong. Okay. And so I just keep my thumb under this. Don't worry. All of this, Benadryl. Okay? So then when I need it, I just take my thumb off and I take the Benadryl.
1: It could have been anything else. Fireball shooter is like the most sorority girl thing she possibly could have chosen. I just...
0: could have been trying to sneak it in. Right. Yeah. Yep. She said the woman questioned whether... Oh, this is another part of this. This is awesome. She said the woman approached her and began harassing at her and yelling at her in front of the group. Of her team. She didn't say their team this time. It's still funny. She said the woman questioned whether the bottle actually contained Benadryl, which is pretty damn reasonable, I think, which Wyatt described as humiliating and disrespectful. Quote, you don't need to be disrespectful. Literally harass me and make a big scene. It's just embarrassing. I don't want to draw more attention to it as I post this on Facebook for a million people to see. They said that two representatives from Nissan Stadium have reached out to her. Yeah, they should reach out to her and ban her. No, that's what they should do. They should ban her. But no, because this is 2026 and we're stupid. Nissan Stadium reached out to her and said, we appreciate Brooke bringing this to our attention. Medically necessary items are permitted at all stadium gates, and we are taking measures to ensure these moments are approached with care and respect. What do you do? Only because she's an influencer. If this happens to anyone else, Nissan doesn't care. Nissan does not care. They're not going through every fireball bottle brought in and asking, is this fireball or is this Benadryl? They're not doing that. They are not doing that. Austin's like, I could have put some GHB in there. That's what Austin's thinking. Austin, do you know what GHB is?
1: I was Googling it as you said that.
0: Look it up. But he said, I could have put some GHB in there. Exceptions will be made for medically necessary items after proper inspection. The venue states online. What's the inspection? Dude, here's what they should do. Okay, I'm going to solve this issue for you, okay? Ready? Austin, you tell me how this works, okay? This Brooke Wyatt chick, whoever she is, walks up and says, I have a, I don't know, let's say a shellfish allergy. Okay, I don't know why it's an issue at a game. Maybe she's going to have a shrimp cocktail or something. Anyway, let's say peanut allergy. Let's be more realistic. So she says, I have a peanut allergy. It's like, okay. It's like this fireball shot is full of my Benadryl. Okay? You know what they should have done? They should have pulled a peanut out and started rubbing it on her face. That's the only way to find out. You rub it on her face.
1: It's the only solution.
0: It's the only thing. You start rubbing it on her face. And if she starts, like, having a reaction... then she is obviously allergic to it, right? Then you let her drink some of the fireball shot and see if it works. Put me in charge of guest services. I think I've got this all figured out. It's all figured. I got it. I should be in charge of guest services at Nissan Stadium. There'll be a line. Come up here. Tell me. Oh, but your allergy is shellfish? You just take some shrimp and start smacking her in the face with it. And then you make her do the shot. Guys, I got all the solutions. You name a problem, I got it for you. I got it for you. So let's go ahead and celebrate that we've solved this issue once and for all. When we come back, you guys got more problems, more questions. I got more answers than just that. Stay tuned. We'll get to that. Get your questions in right now. 423-267-1023. And if you want to whine about allergies are real, go right ahead. If you want to tell me about gluten allergies being real, okay. 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
1: It won't be the politicians or the CEOs that decide our personal economic fate. 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
1: It's on the front end, but he'll look at you and go, what? Whereas I think you were better at hiding it.
2: I was better at hiding it.
1: Yes.
2: But, I mean, I've corrected it. I will say this, the technology is good. It'll take some getting used to. The hardest part to getting used to something of that nature is your own speech. It's almost like you're in a phone booth and you can hear yourself talking louder. And you may not be talking as loud as you should be talking, but you feel and you sound
1: like you're screaming.
2: Yourself that you're screaming. Yes.
3: Hey. All right,
2: so what's up, Max?
1: Hey, you got hearing aids, Max?
3: Oh,
1: or is your hearing good?
3: Yeah, my hearing's terrible. I played rock and roll music when I was young. Then I went to the sheriff's department. I shot weapons with no hearing protection.
2: Yes.
3: I worked with the railroad doing Operation Lifesaver and heard train horns blowing in my ears for years.
1: Okay.
3: So, yeah, I'm deaf as a doorknob.
2: A doorknob. All right, I got one for you. Have you ever heard, Jamie, of a buyer love letter?
1: Is this what I did when I bought my house?
2: Yes, it is.
1: I've never heard it called that,
2: but I could see where
1: it was going.
2: And this is just kind of a number one, it's a letter that a buyer would write to a seller.
1: Yep.
2: And you've got to be very careful because, I mean, a buyer can't say to a seller, hey, I'm a white guy. Sell the house to me. That's against the law. You can't do anything that's connected to the whole list of things, but racial discrimination.
1: Probably similar as renting a property, I would think.
2: So a lot of time, a seller's rep will not forward information of that, a buyer's love letter. Well, this woman was a realtor for 35 years, so she was aware of all the rules. But she is a gardener, and she was looking for a home. And she wanted something that would really be a great setting for a variety of gardens.
1: Okay.
2: She ran into a house she absolutely loved. It was also a house that a lot of other people loved, too, because it had a lot of the elements that she and a lot of people were looking for. And so she decided to write a letter, and she said, let me see if I can find the letter. She says, I wrote a simple note on the back. She found a card, and the card said, greetings from my garden. And on the back of it, she said, it's clear your house has been well-loved for many years, and it would be an honor to write the next chapter of our story here. And there were like 30 different offers on the house. This gentleman had lived in the home for 50 years. He had raised his family there. His wife had passed away. His children had grown up and moved away. And he chose her bid.
1: I get it.
2: And he said there was a case where she said, I knew there was a general rule that you shouldn't break. But she says, here was an exception where it was okay to break the rule. And as long as you do it within the legal bounds of what you can and can't write in that. And she was able to pass it. And she would tell you to this day, she doesn't know that memo was the difference. But in her mind, it didn't hurt.
1: Well,
2: and it met the criteria that she was looking to express.
1: To be, in my experience, I did this way before it became commonplace.
2: Well, tell them what you did.
1: This was 12 years ago. I wanted to live on Missionary Ridge, and I wanted to live in an old house. And that basically meant I had confined myself, well at most, 1,000 properties.
2: Probably more like 100, but in reality, there were about 1,000 up on the ridge.
1: And there was nothing for sale. This would have been 2013. 2013 might have been when it started. Maybe 2012, really. And what we did was we drove the ridge, and we kind of just pointed it. Nothing is for sale. And you point at houses. Okay, I like that. I mean, you're just driving by. You obviously can't see the inside. None of these are listed for sale properties. And I sat down and I wrote a letter that basically

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1: From ABC News, I'm Michelle Franzen. At the Pentagon, sections remain on lockdown. Pentagon officials say hazmat teams are investigating what caused a sensor to alert for a potential hazardous air quality issue. ABC's Catherine Falders has details.
2: What we don't know is we don't know why the systems in the Pentagon detected an air quality issue that needed to necessitate these precautionary measures. They said they are working to determine its significance as the systems that they have in there, these detection systems, work to analyze exactly why they went off and what precisely they are detecting.
1: Multiple sources tell ABC News testing to rule out any false positives could take a few hours. Tensions between the U.S. and Iran escalating once again. President Trump posting on social media he could hit Iran very hard tonight if they don't make a deal. And in a phone interview with Fox and Friends, President Trump says his plans could include taking over the major Iranian oil hub, Harg Island, and says Iran wants to make a deal.
3: We can walk in there tomorrow. We could take soldiers. I don't want to have boots on the ground, but if I wanted to, we could put a small group of soldiers and take over the whole place. They're finished.
1: The war taking a toll on prices for oil, gas, and goods here at home, on the heels of the inflation report showing prices are at highs not seen in 3 years for consumers. The producer price index out today showing it jumped 6.5% in May from the previous year. Vance Bolter, the man charged in the attacks against Democratic lawmakers in Minnesota last June, changed his plea today to guilty in his federal case. Bolter admitted he shot and killed Minnesota State Representative Melissa Hortman and also attempted to kill Senator John Hoffman and his wife Yvette. The couple who survived the attack were in federal court, according to the Minnesota Star Tribune. Bolter initially pleaded not guilty to 6 federal counts. 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
14: 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New laws going into effect, and bad news for the hemp industry, but good news temporarily for people that use it, right?
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21: I blame myself for this. I blame myself. I could have done more. I should have done more. I tried, Max. I tried in there. Don't worry, Gil Jackson, host of Uncancelable, blames me for everything, but this nothing to do with him for once. No, I'm blaming myself here.
22: They turned us down.
21: They turned us down?
22: Yeah.
21: Who's they?
22: Well, I was with you.
21: Oh, okay.
22: They can blame me, too.
21: Okay. Okay, you're right.
22: We could have done more.
21: We should have done. We didn't protest.
22: We didn't protest. We didn't get out there.
21: We didn't get signs.
22: Nope.
21: I talked about it on the radio. Apparently, the signal has trouble up there on the top of Lookout Mountain, maybe. I don't know. Yes, so the Rock City Gondola, the project we've been talking about on the show, that makes total sense, would be good for the city, actually good for the people on Lookout Mountain. It's been rejected, at least so far, by Lookout Mountain planners. I'm going to talk about this. Now, just so everyone knows, it's not going to stop them.
22: No.
21: They're still going to build it. Now you're just making it more difficult for the purpose of making it more difficult. So, oops. But we will talk about that today.
22: Money talks.
21: Yeah, it does. Yeah, it does. You are listening to Yaffe Live. This is the show where you can count on the latest news, the best guests, and the best live and local talk all for your midday commute right here on the Talk Monster. I am looking at the breaking news right now. We don't know a whole lot. But according to ABC News here, there is breaking news out of the Pentagon, where it says partial lockdown at the Pentagon after hazardous materials incident has been reported. So portions of the Pentagon went into a shelter-in-place Thursday as officials locked down multiple floors and hallways in response to a potential air hazard situation, according to three officials. Now, Pentagon spokesperson Sean Parnell said building monitoring systems detected an air quality issue, prompting precautionary measures while officials worked to determine the source and extent of the problem.
22: If you got a problem inside, wouldn't you want to go?

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1: Spokesman Sean Parnell said in a statement, the department is executing standard protection protocols, including a shelter-in-place order for the affected area. Response teams are in place and ready to support building occupants. Now, the Arlington County Fire Department said its hazardous material team responded to the Pentagon in support of the Pentagon Force Protection Agency's hazmat team during a hazardous materials incident. Golly, when you're talking about...
2: I think they're going to find it was a bad monitor or something.
1: A bad sensor?
2: Yeah.
1: I could see that. But man, when you're talking about the Pentagon...
2: Ooh, that's thousands of people.
1: Well, not only that, but... You know what they do in the Pentagon? All kinds of defense stuff.
2: Yeah,
1: just, the conspiracy theories that are going to come out of this. There's a conspiracies. They're going to say it was a biological weapon. They're going to say one of the aliens got loose. You know, they probably have an alien in a in a cell somewhere in the Pentagon.
2: The alien
1: got loose.
2: One of those nine-legged aliens.
1: So they got to shelter in place. Got to make sure the alien doesn't get out.
2: That may be why they didn't go outside.
1: Yeah, exactly. That's what I'm saying. So maybe a movie will be made from this one day. Who knows? But that is the latest. Like I said, we really don't know much. They are in shelter in place, and there is a lockdown, and they're looking at it. And it has to do with what Max said. A sensor went off, and so they're looking at it. But if there is more information throughout the show, I promise to give you the breaking news. I will let you know. I see the other breaking news as well, as traffic is already backed up, although is that really breaking news or just
2: that's normal?
1: Normal Thursday.
2: Interstate 24, right now it's backed up just the other side of the ridge cut, going westbound all the way to the 27 interchange.
1: All right, so be patient, everyone. Be patient. Now, what else is coming up on the show today? I'll get to the Tennessee bullet point. At the bottom of the hour, we'll speak with Brandon Lewis. He's the founder of the Tennessee Conservative. One story he has that I definitely want to talk about because it really affects me, honestly, too. And, you know, if it affects me personally, I want to talk about it. But, no, Trump is giving a warning to several Tennessee hospitals to have price transparency. And this is a big deal. So Brandon's going to have that story. It is definitely a part of the solution when it comes to our healthcare situation. And I just have to say, I cannot believe how many different bills I have gotten since our baby has been born.
2: Yeah, and half the stuff you get, you don't even know what it is or where it came from.
1: It's crazy. When Evie was born in Huntsville, in Madison, we did not have this problem. But man, here, we have had so many different bills that were like, what is happening? So, we'll talk to Brandon about that. It should be an interesting story.
2: What also, if you could sell it back to the hospital?
1: Sell the baby back?
2: Yeah.
1: Put it. No, we'll put it in one of those baby boxes, and then we'll put it in the baby box with all the bills. It's getting all the bills. No, it won't fit.
2: I'm not sure that'd help you.
1: That won't fit either.
2: Oh, he's worth it. You know, he's worth every penny.
1: Of course he is. It's just, if we want to encourage more people to have kids in this country... This is not the way to do it.
2: Gotta make it easier for them, you know.
1: For real. But there is some good news because the Trump accounts are still out there, and I'm mad at myself for that, too. I have not signed up Izzy for one of those Trump accounts, and I'm going to do that probably today because he'll get $1,000 in that account, which could grow over the time of his life. So I'm definitely going to do that so everyone knows. I'm definitely doing that.
2: You don't need that to feed him.
1: you're not even kidding. He was not a happy camper yesterday, Max.
2: Uh-oh.
1: He's already teething. He's got two front teeth coming in. Not even 3 months old. This kid's got two front teeth coming in, and he was not happy about that yesterday. Let's just put that. Usually he's a very chill baby, believe it or not.
2: Well, you know that hurts when you're cutting.
1: I know. So he hasn't chewed the wall yet like Evie did. I'll let you know if we have to call Painter Ready again.
2: Another 2 months.
1: By the way, other things coming up on the show today, we'll talk about the latest in Iran. It seems like finally we're doing what I wanted to do 3 weeks ago.
2: Yeah, we're trying to get their attention now.
1: Yeah, so we'll discuss the latest there. Trump talked about it today as well. And we'll talk with Christopher Reed. He is host of The Daily Controversy. Check out his podcast at thedailycontroversy.com. Often my fill-in host as well. He's a legal expert

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1: A devastating loss. I don't want to have boots on the ground, but if I wanted to, we could put a small group of soldiers and take over the whole place. They're finished. I'd like to get a deal now. Less than 3 or 4 weeks to go, because, you know, once you do this, you could just go a step further. But I don't know that America has the appetite to do what I would really much prefer doing.
2: I don't think Trump does either. So when he said, I don't think America has the appetite.
3: I think he wants to be tough, but he's not. He's got a heart.
2: Well, maybe. I mean, a lot of people in the audience say he does, and of course he does. He has never been one to really want to use a lot of military action.
3: Well, there's a lot of innocent folks over there.
2: But what he said there is interesting. He said, I don't think the American people have the stomach. And what he was talking about is using ground troops to possibly take Karg Island. And I've been saying this for a while. I think the American people had the stomach, more of the stomach in the beginning, if they really believed there was an end goal and we could take it out.
3: Get in and get out.
2: Get the job done. Once we were in an extended ceasefire for 3 months on end, I think you're right. I think the patience of the American people was waning because they didn't really see an end game here. It just seemed like a weird limbo. That's what I've been calling it. A stalemate type of thing. And so I do think at this point it's going to be harder to get the American people on board for something like that, even though it probably needs to be done. But like I said, we'll have to see what the deal is. I do see the breaking news as well, as the markets have surged now based on this new announcement, because, you know, now he's saying we're pretty close to having an end of the deal. Here's what Pete Hegseth said yesterday, Secretary of War on all this.
4: They've been tap, tap, tapping. You can see when someone's trying to tap, tap, tap on a deal. Instead, they're going to have tap, tap, tap bombs dropping on key facilities in Iran from the United States of America. The War Department is prepared to set the terms to ensure that we get the kind of deal President Trump expects. Those strikes that will happen tonight will be strong. They will be clear. If they happen to happen tomorrow night, they will be strong and they will be clear. We're not in the business of revealing what we're going to do or not going to do, but ultimately, what we do tonight are going to advance our military interests and also enhance our diplomatic position. Because, again, President Trump, he's willing to go back and fight as necessary.
2: So I guess the line now is that this worked, that we enhanced our diplomatic position by bombing them once again, and now we don't have to do it anymore because they finally are going to sign the deal. I think the best news that I've heard in weeks, though, on this is that we were getting some ships through the strait. Did you hear that yesterday, Max? That overnight, yeah, in secret,
3: thousands and thousands of gallons of fuel.
2: I think it's millions,
3: yeah,
2: actually.
3: Yeah.
2: And it's funny because you might remember, I was wondering why gas prices were going down, because everyone was predicting the opposite. The longer we're in, it's going to go up. We're running out of supply, all this stuff. And yet in recent days, especially in past week or so, we saw gas prices go down. And I was like, that's so weird. It doesn't make any sense. And apparently this is one of the reasons why, that the supply was getting restocked because we were secretly moving ships through the strait in the middle of the night that Iran couldn't stop.
3: I heard some places today 226.
2: 220? Where did you hear that? In, I don't.
3: Wait a minute. Maybe it was.
2: I think you're
3: 296. 296.
2: I was about to say that.
3: Yeah,
2: would
3: I'm
2: be
3: wishful thinking, right?
2: So it's funny you bring that up because, yeah, I know
3: it's
2: Dale.
3: It's under $3, so that's great.
2: So I know Dale was talking about it, but yeah. I looked it up too. Top 10 gas stations for cheap prices right now in this area, the Chattanooga area, there's a Speedway in Chattanooga where it's $2.97. So close to what you said. Costco right now is $2.98. My wife went to Costco today and get gas, and now I know why. Because it was $2.98. So yep. I see why she went there today. Murphy Express in Chattanooga is $2.99. Circle K, $2.99, and we have a bunch here that are about $3.04. Now, this is not where we were a year ago or the beginning of Trump's term, but it's a lot better than we were a month ago.
3: Two months ago, it was way up there. Almost, $4.
2: And I really think it's for two reasons. One,

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1: From ABC News, I'm Michelle Franzen. Former SEC Chair Jay Clayton and current U.S. attorney is President Trump's pick for Director of National Intelligence. The president's choice of Bill Pulte to serve as acting DNI director, receiving bipartisan pushback, including failed votes today to extend FISA's critical surveillance tool. That's set to expire tomorrow. ABC's Catherine Falders has details.
2: Of course, the House and the Senate have both left, so we'll have to see. But this is what's very clear about this is Trump and the White House understanding that FISA wasn't going to get through by the end of the week, and that even though Trump was saying that Bill Pulte would serve in an acting role, that really wasn't going to do him any favors on Capitol Hill. He needed to make a decision, and he needed to make a decision on this quickly.
1: President Trump announcing he's standing down on his threat to strike Iran hard tonight if leaders did not agree to a peace deal. The president claiming Iranian officials have agreed to approved final points of an agreement, but offered no details. Here's ABC's Karen Travers at the White House.
3: We have seen the president before in social media posts indicate optimism about an agreement being close, talking about working with allies, as he does in this post, to try to push things along. But it's not clear specifically what was agreed to, but one thing he does make clear is that the strikes he had said this morning in the 8 o'clock hour that were going to happen against Iran tonight, for now, have been canceled.
1: On the heels of the inflation report this week showing consumer prices are at highs not seen in 3 years, the producer price index out today showing that the prices jumped 6.5% in May at the wholesale level from the previous year.
4: The numbers suggest that inflationary pressures faced by consumers are beginning to percolate up through the supply chain. Analysts say that, as with the consumer price index, surging fuel and food prices are behind the increase in the PPI.
1: ABC's Jim Ryan. On Wall Street, stocks surging over word the U.S. is backing away from strikes to Iran. 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
7: Right now, traffic. Watch out for wrecks on Cummings Highway at Birmingham Highway, Jenkins at Gray, and Ringgold Road at McBrien. Bonnaroo begins today and runs through Sunday in Manchester. Watch out for delays on 24 west of Monteagle. Drive carefully. Art Sanders, right now, traffic.
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1: But you, as that whole thing unfolded, like you're saying, he's really kind of been exposed to not being this gregarious, nice guy that he kind of was thought to be in the 2000s, 2010s.
2: Yeah, because I remember, you know, you had all the Tiger stuff in like 09, and then Mickelson wins the Masters in 2010, and you had some people trying to frame that as like, you know, Tiger's the guy spinning out of control, Phil's the good, clean, wholesome, and I was like, I'm not sure. Because, you know, we heard stories here when the U.S. amateur, and, you know, he, I know it was like, of course, now it's gambling's, well, unless you're Brendan Sorsby, but like gambling's so much more acceptable now. Sure, but sure. I mean, there were all sorts of legendary Mickelson stories about his gambling where you're just kind of like.
1: Didn't he owe a ton of money at one point in time and just weird things like that, you're saying?
2: And then the stuff like this happened with his golf club. There was some mention of that as well with Mickelson. So you're just kind of like, yeah.
1: I wonder if that's the family problem that they had to, where you couldn't play in the Masters or didn't play in the Masters and didn't play, in the PGA. And
2: yeah, I don't know.
1: He hasn't been seen in about 2 months, so I'm sure this probably – they don't. I would imagine they don't just – somebody calls up and go, hey, he did this to me. All right, let's get rid of him right now. You know, I mean, that's going to be a process, I would imagine. But you especially to, someone as high profile.
2: But even the even just the live deal alone, the fact that he was like referring to the Saudis as some scary MFers, but he was happy to go over there and take the money.
1: Yeah. Yeah.
2: I mean, it's just like, are you trying to alienate yourself from everybody?
1: Well, his goal line of principles moves a little bit every once in a while, I think. So. Yeah, that's that. When I saw that, I was like, okay, all right. Philly Mick.
2: Yeah. So kind of interesting little nugget there.
1: Yes.
2: I don't know if Sir Michael want to touch on that or not.
1: Oh, I'm sure he will. In his own anti-live way. So I'm sure we'll be talking about that in the 6 o'clock hour for sure. So 267-1023, 267-1023. As I said, we'll get to the NBA final game last night here, coming up here in just a second, probably after the break, after we give you our Papa John's question of the day. And we're going to be joined tomorrow by Titans Director of Marketing, and he is he'll be talking about a football camp that's available to girls and boys. Youth football camp that the Titans are putting on Tuesday at Chattanooga Christian School. So he'll be joining us tomorrow at 4:05. So we're looking forward to that and getting kind of reconnected back with the Titans. You know, we were so tight with Mike when he was with the Titans, and then when he left and went to the Vols, he was kind of our liaison guy, you know. So we're just trying to get back in touch and getting better contact, better communications with those folks in Nashville.
2: Well, and you mentioned guys and girls, and I just think it's neat that flag football is catching on in popularity.
1: It's changed the deal, hasn't it?
2: Yeah.
1: I mean, it really has.
2: And it makes sense.
1: It does make sense.
2: It's a sport everybody's familiar with. You watch it. Why can they not? I hope that continues to grow and become as big of a high school sport as it possibly can in this state.
1: Camps are open to all children ages 7 through 14, and they can register by visiting TennesseeTitans.com/youth football camps. So registration is still open right now. Actually, Tessa just sent me an email about the details on the camp. So it'll be at Chattanooga Christian School Tuesday, June 16th. And, of course, they're going to teach fundamentals, build confidence, home in on some techniques, and have fun and be active with their friends. So this is, again, girls and boys with the flag football. It really has exploded, especially in our state. So that is pretty cool to see, too. Josh Corey will be our visitor tomorrow at 4:05, VP of Cause Marketing for the Titans. So there you go.
2: One other nugget. We're also trying to lock down Dan Earle to talk about his UTC class.
1: Yes.
2: And so I've reached out there, and Corey said that they're still trying to put the finishing touches on it.
1: Right. They haven't finalized the class yet.
2: Right. So as soon as it becomes finalized, we'll have Coach Earle on to talk about

0: because they got, what, a player from Germany and France or something
1: like
0: that?
1: Yeah, a couple foreign players. Yeah. And a lot of height. So that, you know, it'll be interesting to talk with Dan as they have this roster turnover. Keeping a bunch of guys that were the freshman young guys, but and a couple older ones. Cassano, I think, stayed. But we'll be to visit up with Dan Earle at some point whenever he can join us and feels comfortable.
0: It may be as early as tomorrow. It may be next week, something like that.
1: There you go. All right, 267-1023. 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
14: Watch out for wrecks on Cummings Highway at Birmingham Highway, Jenkins at Gray, and Ringgold Road at McBrien. Bonnaroo begins today and runs through Sunday in Manchester. Watch out for delays on 24 west of Monteagle. Drive carefully. Art Sanders, right now traffic.
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1: Experience. Wonder what a person like that would, like her salary.
2: I want to say it's in the 50 range, maybe.
1: And that, I mean, they're only playing for like 3 months.
2: I think the high end is like 70. I think these players make anywhere from like 40 to 70 or something like that. But she had...
1: Okay, wait a second. It's giving me NIL. What's the league again?
2: AUSL.
1: AUSL.
2: Salary. See if that... who knows if that'll have some stuff, but...
1: It says, while her exact individual contract details are not publicly disclosed, AUSL contracts for players of her caliber typically range from $40,000 to $45,000 on average, with the opportunity to earn up to $75,000 through performance bonuses.
2: Okay, so that's where I saw the 40 to 70 then, is the bonus part.
1: So, I mean, that's what you're going to get. That's the going rate. And again, you don't have 14 different leagues where you can work against the, you know, work them all against each other to get maximum money.
2: It's just reminiscent, kind of, on a smaller scale, because Carlin Pickens is known. I mean, there are people around the country who know who Carlin Pickens is.
1: Sure.
2: And they may not be the biggest softball freaks in the world, but it's kind of a smaller scale Caitlin Clark. When you think about Caitlin Clark with Iowa, went to a couple of those Final Fours. But remember that last year, her senior year, she went from playing in like the national championship game to immediately getting drafted and playing for the Indiana Fever.
1: Right.
2: I mean, that was a long year for her.
1: It sure was.
2: That really started the year before, when you think about October and, yeah, and November and that kind of thing. Carlin Pickens, her from the end of her Tennessee career to the beginning of her Carolina Blaze career, she had 3 days off. And then she reported to practice for Carolina.
1: You got
2: to
1: love it.
2: Yeah.
1: That's kind of wild stuff.
2: Now, she was the first overall pick of the AUSL. The second overall pick, Najari Kennedy from Texas Tech.
1: Great pitcher in her own right.
2: Karen Weekly talked about it. When you think about Jordy Ball, Kennedy, and Pickens, all in the same class. That's why we talked about it. Will this be looked back as kind of a golden age? And then you've got Kavon the year behind,
1: right,
2: at Texas. Kennedy, on the heels of all this stuff. And Kennedy was kind of one of the first where you're just like, whoa, Texas Tech is paying a softball pitcher $1 million a year.
1: So I was about to say, what was her NIL deal? It was like $1 million.
2: It was $1 million. And she came from Stanford. Her first 2 years were at Stanford. And then she got $1 million NIL deal to play at Texas Tech. And then news broke that she was going to get an extension and get another $1 million. So she made $2 million in her 2 years in Lubbock. And that was kind of the big, you know, that was when you were first just like, okay, Texas Tech's kind of a player. Because then you started hearing about men's basketball and football and what they were sinking all this money into. And of course, Texas Tech did make the college football playoff and everything like that. But Texas Tech, as we all know, has become the villain school.
1: They sure have.
2: On the college landscape.
1: In a big way.
2: And the latest, I mean, of course, obviously front and center is Brendan Sorsby and them going all in on a guy who gambled on his team, which is the absolute no-no. But as it just so happens, Najari Kennedy happens to be, because the AUSL, Carlin Pickens pitched last night, but the season actually started Tuesday night. They had somebody else pitch, and they beat Portland on Tuesday night as well, so they're 2-0. Najari Kennedy is the only AUSL draftee who hasn't signed. She's holding out for a larger contract.
1: See, this is where the uneducated, dare I say, dumbass part comes in, because they're not paying anyone, Miss Kennedy, $1 million. You should have, and I hope she did, you should have held on to that $2 million that you made, because now you're in professional softball in America, which is only going to pay what they want to pay as a league, or really, frankly, what they can afford to pay as a league. You're not drawing eyes like MLB here. So

0: don't know if it's like, hey, if we're ready to do it, we're going to go ahead and implement it. But full implementation for the 35-second shot clock across the state will not start until the 29-30 school year.
1: Right. And I believe, honestly, that that this won't happen. But I think that the TSSAA should pay for that at every school. That's just my opinion. Because they could buy it in bulk. You could have a system to where it's got a, you know, even if it's a wireless deal where you got the two clocks in the in both of the, you know, baselines, and then you got somebody who can run it at the scorer's table where they just reset it every time there's a possession change. TSSAA should foot that bill, in my opinion, but they probably won't.
0: The RBC Canadian taking place.
1: Yeah.
0: Rumor has it up in Canada. Right. Sahithigala, 6-under-64, leads it. Tony Finau shot a 5-under-65. Keith Mitchell, a 3-under-67. So he had a good first day.
1: Right.
0: Steven Yeager struggled again. Remember, his last tournament, he had to withdraw from due to a back injury. He went out and shot a 3-over-73. So I hope that back is not still bothering him. Brooks Koepka, with three holes to play, is 4-under. So that's another name to look for. And then finally, according to the Babylon Bee, a man eating cereal out of a flower vase is starting to wonder if he should do the dishes.
1: It's about time.
2: So
1: they're stacked up in the sink.
2: A guy I used to work with years ago hauled on a trailer to the Georgia-Florida game at Jacksonville a stripper pole.
1: Jeez, of all the things, right? I've seen a couple at Talladega in the infield, but other than that, I don't see stripper poles at SEC games. But who knows? Who am I to judge? 267-1023. Hop on now. We're going to play some Service Systems Joes. Did you know? 267-1023. You'll have one chance for participation, two chances if you beat me in our big America 250 drawing the week of July 4th, which will include two tickets to the Athens Chamber of Commerce event with Dale Earnhardt Jr. July 16th. American flag, courtesy of Elders Ace Hardware, a American 250 hat, a couple of hats and koozies from Athens Distributing, and two haircuts from Great Clips. I got the hiccup, sorry. So all you got to do is be the first caller in. 267-1023, 267-1023, and we'll play some Service Systems Joes. Did you know? 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
4: 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Amanda Jelks breaks down what families should have in place before summer travel and why planning ahead matters if the unexpected happens while you're away. That's Tuesday at 7:30.
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6: Watch out for wrecks on the ramp from northbound 75 to Hamilton Place and East 3rd at Mabel. Bonnaroo begins today and runs through Sunday in Manchester. Watch out for delays west of Montiel and 24 in both directions. Drive carefully. Art Sanders, right now traffic.
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4: Doctors here in the Tennessee Valley are doing everything they can to gain a deeper understanding of cardiovascular disease. 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Amanda Jelks breaks down what families should have in place before summer travel and why planning ahead matters if the unexpected happens while you're away. 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
1: Service forecast once again for tonight. We're expecting mostly clear skies, low around 73. Tomorrow, mostly sunny with late afternoon showers and thunderstorms possible, high 92. Heat index value as high as 100. And then Saturday, mostly sunny with scattered showers, thunderstorms likely, and a high of 91 degrees. We are still mostly sunny and 91 humid degrees right here at Moccasin Bend at Talk 102.3 Sport Talk.
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1: I fell into a burning ring of fire.
2: There you go. A little J.R. Cash for you. Now, see, Mike Jenkins joining us here with our golf hour. And since Joe's not here, we didn't want to go through the elaborate stuff. So I hope you understand. But that, Art's been spinning nothing but 60s tunes today. And that
3: I was just getting ready to say, Joe does pretty good with music, but we're off to, he may be fired. I mean, we're getting off to a good start.
2: That's some good stuff, man. So Sir Michael Jenkins joins us. Our golf hour, of course, always fun here on Thursday at 6 o'clock. We talk some golf and just really, you know, locally and, of course, worldwide and all that stuff we got going on. The RBC Canadian Open where Thigala has the lead. But some other notables towards the top, Finau.
3: I think Keith Mitchell had a pretty good day.
2: Keith Mitchell and Brooks Koepka.
3: Brooks Koepka getting ready to go back to where he won this one of his Opens. So he should be...
2: And that's next week, right?
3: That's next week, yeah.
2: Is that Shinnecock?
3: Okay. Yeah. And he shot one over when he won. So it's always interesting what players that brings in, you know, who's going to shine because it's just a hard golf course.
2: Is that New York? Where is Shinnecock?
3: Yeah, Southampton, New York.
2: Okay.
3: And so it should be quite interesting next week. I think it'll be one of the more fun U.S. Opens we've had in a while. And, you know, Scott, Mr. Scheffler's looking to complete his career Grand Slam. And I would think that kind of course, you know, the patient player, that bids well for him, too.
2: So it's a course that they're going to, and the U.S. Open's always, and I hate to use, I was going to say tricked up, but it's not necessarily tricked up. It's just made like a U.S. Open course traditionally.
3: And, you know, those greens are very severe. They're going to be very fast. And
2: look at last year.
3: They like their rough. So
2: last year with the, what do they call them, the church pew bunkers and all that stuff at Oakmont, I mean, that thing was brutal. Yeah,
3: all the conversation this week, you'll hear a lot about number 7, which is a par 3 with an extremely tilted green. So I think it's going to be interesting.
2: All right, so that's a week from today. It'll be the U.S. Open going down. So, yeah, let me hit the leaderboard real quick here. Sahith Thigala at 6 under par. Emilio Grillo is at 6 under par, along with Eric Cole. And now Brooks Koepka in with a 64, 6 under par. So all these guys, including Sam Burns, tied at the top of the leaderboard after round one. Everybody pretty much in the clubhouse finished up. Just a couple stragglers, I guess. And we mentioned Sam Ryder, Finau, Castillo, Garnett, Adam Stevenson, and David Skins at 5 under par. And also, where were we looking for? Was it Mitchell? Who did you say had a... Yeah, Keith Mitchell, 3 under par for the day. So he is 3 shots off the lead and tied for 27th.
3: That's never a bad place to be.
2: No, not bad at all. So the Canadian Open, you...
3: Yeah, I'm going to, through the show, throw out a couple of trivia questions, which is going to lead to hopefully some fun conversation and then end up with talking about anybody that plays golf favorite subject. So I can't tell you what that is because they'd give away the answer to one of my trivia questions. But the first one is, in a span of 5 weeks, he won the Canadian Open, the U.S. Open, and the British Open. So who is he and what year was it? And see if you can answer without looking it up. But
2: and you can
3: we don't have any control over that.
2: Right. You can text our Warren and Griffin text line the answer there, 267-1023, 267-1023, and we'll check that periodically throughout the hour here at the text line. Again, Warren and Griffin text line, 267-1023.
3: And I got to add, you know, I'm coming in with a lot of disappointment because I was scheduled next month to play in the member guest with Phil Mickelson at his club, and I guess that's not going to happen.
2: So you want to tackle that now? Or
3: Well, I mean, there's really nothing to tackle because we don't know the whole story, but so many people are reporting that he's been kicked out of his club. I think we can pretty much go that that's a fact. You know, some kind of allegations. I don't want to go there because who knows what happened. But something happened. that caused him to be removed from a club that he's been a member of for a very, very long time.
2: And this has to, I mean, this is a possibly their highest profile member. This is something that I think.
3: Yeah.
2: So David and I were talking about it earlier in the show. You may not have caught that because it was like 3:15. But my thoughts were, he makes this announcement that he's, and you correct me if any of this is not inaccurate, but he makes this announcement before the Masters that we're having some, you know, of some health, maybe not health issues, but it was coined as kind of family issues.
3: Yeah, family health issues, the way it's reported.
2: Family health issues, right? And I wonder if maybe this is a part of that.

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1: It's kind of sad, but, you know, it kind of led me to start thinking again, because I don't want to get into the allegation because who knows what really happened. But it kind of begs the question, how many people, who got the worst end of making the decision to go to the LIV Tour? You know, what's interesting about that question is, I think that's a healthy argument. You can make it for a lot of people. If you ask the question, who really benefit from it, I think you're going to hear crickets. You know, if you discount money.
2: I was about to say, that's the only thing.
1: If you discount money, who really benefited, who got a lot better, you know. And I'm not just talking about because they didn't win tournaments, but their legacy got tarnished. And to me, it's Mickelson by far. You know, didn't do Dusty. I mean, Johnson any favors. Didn't do Rahm any favors. Didn't do Cam Smith any favors. So it's just another thing about it, kind of goes along with the whole, there's a lot of negative that came out of the LIV Tour. And, you know, there was some positives from a money perspective, but that's even coming back a little bit to haunt the PGA Tour. You know, now they're starting to struggle a little because they reacted and trying to keep people. So just not a, I wish Joe was here for me to argue with him.
2: Financially or just?
1: Yeah, I mean, you're reading articles now about them laying off tons of people and making this change and making that change. And it just smacks of we've gotten in over our head a little bit.
2: Right.
1: Which is because
2: they were trying to compete
1: with
2: the
1: persons.
2: They
1: made so many changes due to the, which, you know, again, there it's more than money in the world. And so I don't know. I think, who knows what's going to ultimately happen to LIV, but I don't think you're ever going to look back and say a lot of great things happened because LIV came along.
2: Right.
1: I just don't think you're going
2: to. And it makes you want to applaud the guys that stuck to the PGA, like Rory, and a number of them that, you know, that went through a lot of hell, to be honest with you. I mean, and now you look and you say, you know what, you made the best decision. I mean, because he's gotten better, Rory has. The purses have improved, whether that's good or not for the PGA, we'll see. But as far as the tour goes, I mean, that's good for those guys, and they stuck with it. So, I mean, I think that they should be commended a little bit.
1: I do, too.
2: So, just for the record, for the people that might be tuning in, hadn't heard this story or seen anything about it, this is according to Golf Digest. They reported today, Phil Mickelson has been kicked out of a San Diego golf club over allegations he made unwanted physical contact with a female employee. Golf Digest cited multiple sources as saying Mickelson is no longer welcome at the Farms Golf Club in Rancho Santa Fe, California, where the six-time major champion has played and practiced for decades. The unwanted contact was said to have happened earlier this spring. Look what we're talking about. Yeah. Mickelson, chief recruiter in the launching of the LIV Golf, has played only once this year because of a serious family health matter that has not been disclosed. He did not play at the Masters, the PGA Championship, and is no longer exempt for the U.S. Open. So that's what Golf Digest is reporting, and they said it verified the identity of the Farms employee and was withholding her name to protect her privacy. It said she declined to participate in the reporting of the story. So there you go. That's all we know.
1: It's not good, whatever it is.
2: And that's the biggest thing, too, that we mentioned earlier. I was a big Mickelson fan. I mean, it was kind of like Tiger 1 and Mickelson 1A, mostly because when I ever tried to play golf, I was left-handed. I played left-handed.
1: I did not know that.
2: I batted left-handed in baseball and softball, so it was natural. And I throw right-handed, but, I mean, it was natural for me to swing better left-handed. So I was a lefty, right? I mean, so I really liked him because he was left-handed when he first broke onto the scene. But you always heard these little snippets of, you know, he's just not the guy that he comes across as being.
1: Yeah, you did hear that a lot.
2: You heard that a lot.
1: A lot.
2: And then finally it was just like, sure, he gets on there and he smiles. He's so personable, blah, blah, blah, blah, blah. And then in the last, you know, certainly 5 years, if not the last 10 years, you see a different side of Mickelson. And then with the whole LIV thing and, you know, calling him, what were they?

0: he called them blood whatever.
1: Yeah.
0: MFers or, I mean, and then still goes and takes their money, right? I mean, so you're like, okay.
1: And then becomes their number one recruiter. I mean, really, trying to get people off the PGA. So it's just, it's kind of a shame. Everything that he did while he was on the tour, you know, he won the PGA late. Was it age 50 maybe? And then it's just all gotten so tarnished. You know, that's just, and I'm not sure that it's ever going to get untarnished, to be honest.
0: Well, because he's not old enough to have a reboot.
1: Yeah.
0: I mean, what he's done is done.
1: Yep.
0: Positive and negative. All right, so 267-1023. We're going to have a little Nelly Korda talk here in just a little bit. I do know that.
1: I don't think she's getting anywhere near the publicity she needs to be getting. So I'm going to give her some of it.
0: All right. I like that. I like that. And we'll do that here in just a matter of seconds on Sport Talk. Question for you. Does your garage door need a makeover? What about that back porch? Maybe be a piece of concrete that can look a whole lot more beautiful than just a piece of concrete. 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My friend Dan Menninger, I've known him 35 plus years, and he used to work here at the radio station. 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